0: This time back, you're going to get two donkeys, and I've met this Bigfoot Bailey. And let me tell you one thing. I think you should get a polar bear as a pet because he's as big as a polar bear and as mean as a polar bear.
1: There you go, Marty. 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
1: 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Guardians entered Friday a half game back of the Rangers for the final AL wild card spot. The White Sox

0: this is your first time behind the plate catching Peyton Tolley. He goes six innings, career high 14 strikeouts. How do you describe the Peyton Tolley experience tonight?
1: It was incredible. I mean, he's got the right mentality for it. I mean, he just kind of says, here it is, hit it. And I like catching guys like that. He had his stuff, and I mean, he made those hitters kind of, you know, big league hitters look silly. So it was a fun night.
0: 24 swing and miss, 12 called strikes. Was there anything that you called that you felt like he couldn't put down?
1: No, that's what we talked about in between innings. It was just like have confidence and throwing your stuff over the plate because, you know, you got great stuff. So, yeah, I think that was just kind of the mood of the night was just here it is, hit it, and obviously it worked.
0: Usually takes time to build up a rapport between battery mates, but what allowed you two to be on the same wavelength for how to navigate this A's lineup tonight?
1: Man, yeah, it's a good one.
2: Red Sox catcher Jake Rogers after the game and the Red Sox 13-1 winners on Friday. Meanwhile, Red Sox interim skipper Chad Tracy, he took to his postgame press conference and was asked about when he realized that Peyton Tolley was on.
3: The first inning, watching a bunch of 99s and things like that, and you see the ball coming out of his hand, and you kind of see the line on it, and he's just filling up the zone. When you see him like that, you feel like this got a chance to be pretty good. It's pretty telling when he's got that fastball early and he's filling up the zone that it's pretty good. So, I mean, and he sustained it, you know. I mean, it wasn't 99s, but he was sustaining 97 plus for most of the game. So it was really, really awesome.
2: Meanwhile, for the A's, it was their ninth straight loss, the longest active streak in baseball. Now the Red Sox with a chance to pass the Yankees for the top wild card spot. That is, if the Yankees would fall to Atlanta. So 9 in a row for the Red Sox, but there was another team going for 9 straight wins, and that's the Yankees' opponent, the Atlanta Braves, also winners of 8 in a row going into play on Friday. And they took on that struggling Yankees team just 28-28 since June the 1st, their first game without Aaron Judge. Couple of homers late for the Braves in this one. Austin Riley with a homer in the 8th. Matt Olson's homer in the top of the 9th. Had the Braves up 2-0 going into the bottom of the 9th. Yankees got a run back on Austin Wells. RBI double. Then two batters later, Ben Rice comes up with two men on.
4: Right field. Going back to Cunha. He's going to turn and look and play it off the wall. The Yankees have tied the game. Wells scores. Rosario moves to third. A big base hit by Ben Rice. And the Yankees are tied up at 2.
2: Michael Kay on the Yes Network. This would go to extra innings. And then Ryan McMahon looking to be the hero again on the Yes Network.
4: And the payoff. High fly ball deep right field. This should do it. Acuna back. He'll make the catch. Garcia tags. Here's the throw. Not nearly in time. And the Yankees win a much needed game. A walk-off sack fly. And in 10 innings, the Yankees come back to win it 3-2.
2: So the Yankees with a 3-2 win in extra innings, improving to 65-51 on the season, able to get a comeback victory, scoring 3 unanswered after the Braves took a 2-0 lead in the top of the 9th inning, and again still holding off the Red Sox in the wild card standings. Continuing on as we move to the West Coast, Dodgers trying to figure things out right now. They've lost 6 in a row, one more, and it would tie their second longest losing streak over the last 10 years. Diamondbacks 23-13 within the NL West this season. That's the third best record in baseball within a team's own division. Dodgers would be held without a hit in their first 5 innings for the first time this season, but the Dodgers would find some runs late. In fact, Andy Pages would come up in a 2-2 game, try to give the Dodgers the lead on AM 570 LA Sports.
5: And he swings, hits a high drive, deep left field, way back and gone! A home run for Páez on the first pitch of the 8th, and the Dodgers take their first lead of the ball game. It is 3-2 on a towering shot by Páez.
2: So Páez with the home run to give the Dodgers the lead. Then we'd move on to the next inning. The Dodgers with the lead, 3-2, but Arizona had other ideas.
6: The 2-2. Swung on, this is hit well. Deep left center field, it's on its way! It's gone! Holy Waldschmidt! His second home run of the season could not have come in more dramatic fashion. And the Diamondbacks walk off the defending

0: live. 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And when you get too tired to fight, let somebody else fight for you. 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
2: One, two, three.
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0: 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Major League Baseball, on their Instagram account, within the last couple of days, they posted like about great batting stances, and did like a top 10. And dude, it was Jeff Bagwell,
1: Gary Sheffield. Sure.
0: And I was like,
1: Jose O'Kin? Not Jose Okendo. Who was it that pointed the bat back at the pitcher?
0: Well, Sheffield used to do that.
1: Yeah, but he did this.
0: Yeah.
1: There was somebody who pointed it right back at the pitcher that played for the Rangers, I think.
0: But it was like Ichiro. I got to look it up now. But it was like all these ridiculous stances. And I thought about you because I thought, man, how much time did you spend like imitating batting stances? I used to do Willie McGee. And Willie McGee would walk up to the plate like his knees were broken. And he would swing the bat. He would swing the bat like he was swinging a sand wedge, like six times. And then he would, and literally like his legs were broken. And then he would slap a base hit, and he would get to first base in like 1.3 seconds. Like it was just, I used to love that guy.
1: So was it Juan Gonzalez that pointed the bat back at the?
0: Yeah.
1: Yeah, that's who it was.
0: Yeah, Juan Gonzalez. But Bagwell.
1: He just hit bombs, dude.
0: Oh, yeah. But Bagwell, where you spread your feet out. Your knees are 90-degree angles. And, I had.
1: Julio Franco. Yes.
0: Julio Franco, that's right.
2: Julio Franco.
1: What's that, my friend? Julio Franco. My man's got me back here, Julio Franco.
0: Yeah, that's it. That's it.
1: Good looking out, bro. Thank you. So, yeah, Julio Franco. That's it. That one's iconic, man.
0: So we just got our answer. Somebody's actually paying attention to you back there. That's good. Yeah, the Julio Franco.
1: Loud.
0: Huh?
1: Just means I'm too loud.
0: Julio Franco. And it was, dude's totally, no. He might be listening to the show. But, dude, we used to copy all his stances. And it was, and my brother, and Ichiro with the pulling, with the whole thing, and doing the samurai sword. Come on, what was Marty Smith's batting stance?
1: Pretty boring. I was pretty boring. I just held the bat. I held the bat right by my right ear.
0: So high.
1: And that was all just because I wanted to just get through the zone. I wanted to get my hands through the zone so fast. I was a leadoff hitter. So you knew you were going to get a whole lot of fastballs.
0: Yeah. Okay. No, it was.
1: What is that noise? Did you just hear that?
0: Yeah, I would get way back. Like I would stand almost in the back of the box, and I would lean. Like I'm trying to create as much power as I could back when I weighed 104 pounds, and so I would. I just wanted base hits. I want to hit with dingers.
1: Yeah, we always copied Dale Murphy, Bob Horner. And as I got older, I just wanted to be Griffey Jr. But I couldn't hit left-handed, so that was a bit of an obstacle.
0: What, you weren't ambidextrous?
1: Not even remotely. Not even a little bit. I tried to pretend like I could be a switch hitter, and then I tried it, and it didn't really compute very well.
0: Yeah. You tried, though? You tried to hit from the left side?
1: I'm not in competition, just messing around with my buddies and in practice. And Coach Frazier was like, listen, son, you can barely get on base with your dominant hand. Let's just get on base.
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14: Well, if you're one of the millions who own one of them gas-drinking, piston-clanking, air-polluting, smoke-belching four-wheeled buggies from Detroit City, then pay attention. I'm about to sing your song, son.

0: and the rest of you out there in cyberspace around the world. Welcome to the Simmons Car Care Shop Talk Show. By golly, it's a beautiful day today in Tucson, Arizona. And I haven't heard the news across the country. Maybe that's the reason I'm in such a good mood this morning. Because every time I listen to the weather forecast across the, it sounds like it's a disaster. And the next thing I expect them to say, okay, we deployed about 500 K9 bulldozers, and we're just going to go ahead and clean out a few states, and, you know, we'll be ready to go again. But that's not, you know, so they're just a rocking and a rolling. But welcome. I'm Jerry Simmons, your host. Along with me, riding shotgun as usual, Mr. Jim Mooney for Frontier Towing for all of your towing needs. And Jim was a little bit, he wasn't his normal self this morning when he showed up. I figured that he was just a little bit on the late side for him. And I figured, and so I told the staff down there that he'd probably be about 10 minutes late. He probably had to meet with the Gestapo and get his ticket and then come on in. But he didn't.
1: That's right.
0: Good morning, Jim.
1: Good morning, Jerry. Good morning, everybody. Remember, live call and talk show, folks, 520-719-1490, 520-719-1490, right here on ESPNTucson.com, 1490 AM. 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
0: Right.
1: Yay.
0: Yay.
1: We got it in there.
0: Yay. Well, you want to explain why you're so late this morning?
1: Oh, well, you know.
0: Was it the traffic jam?
1: It's a combination of you know, forgetting to bring all your stuff, so having to go back and get it. Combination.
0: Oh, I know that feeling.
1: You know, yeah, you know, it's like, damn, oh, I forgot that. I got to go back. So that turned, yeah, you know, that it doesn't matter, folks, if you, you know, you turn around, you're 3 feet from the door. It takes an extra 10 minutes to go back, get out, get your stuff, get back in. So it takes a few minutes. And, of course, you know, I get all the way here, and what do? I drop my tea on the ground, spill it all over the parking lot. So that makes me really happy this morning. So
0: that's an environmental hazard.
1: It was an environmental hazard. There's, you know, I had to put up cones. You know, there was, you know, there was ice out there, something we never see in Arizona. So I did my part to help the ski industry by putting ice on the ground. Of course, it's gone by now. So
0: Everybody was sitting out there looking at the ice cubes.
1: Yeah, they were. They were. They were sitting there looking at the ice cubes going, ooh, what's that? There's ice in Arizona in August. Yay.
0: Yeah, right. The only way to get ice on the road in Arizona if you spill your tea.
1: That's right. You spill your icy drink, you know. And, of course, there was enough ice cubes that it actually stayed. It's not like one of those, you know, sugary drinks that you get that got the fake, you know, the ground up ice. When you lay it down, it's gone. Mm-hmm. So I actually had ice
0: cubes. Oh, you had the good stuff. Hey, have you ever tried those? Back in Alabama when I was on vacation, they had round ice cubes. They come in about chunks, about as big as a tennis ball.
1: Wow. I've seen those.
0: They will last forever. I'll swear they will last a week sitting on a counter in a bowl. And they be anything I've ever seen, but all you do is put a couple of them in one of these 20-ounce things, then put your tea in it, and everything is good.
1: Well,
0: but you got to have a sippy cup if you're going to stumble around like you do.
1: Yeah, well, you know,
0: that's what happens when you get old.
1: Or not Butterfingers. Well, the problem is that kind of ice cube wouldn't fit in my cups. It's not that big.
0: We'll get a bigger cup.
1: I don't want a bigger cup. You know, they get a bigger cup, heavier. You know, I'm. I
0: well,
1: drop.
0: It's got
1: I
0: a just, handle on.

0: really makes a mess when it hits the ground.
1: That's right. That's right. Talk about stuff hitting the fan, right? So, and think of this. At least I dumped everything out in the parking lot, you know, where the environmental hazard was a minimal. If I'd have done it in the studio here, you know, then it, my God.
0: They would have killed you. They would have killed you. You don't take sugar in your tea, do you?
1: No, sir.
0: Okay. Well, you're pretty safe. Because it pretty much will go. But, boy, I'm going to tell you something. You know, I watch that stuff because those boards and all the microphones and the electronics, I can just picture a large cola in one of these 32-ounce things coming apart on that counter.
1: Yeah,
0: one,
1: that would have been bad.
0: Everybody in the studio would be leaving because, you know, it's a no-no to do that stuff.
1: Right. So, you know, that is an interesting point. I will tell you this, Jerry. So sugar tea is supposed to be better for you than unsweet tea. Go figure. Okay, we're really into the car repair stuff today, folks. But so tea,
0: we'll get there. We're working on it.
1: Like tea, coffee is a diuretic, you know. So it causes dehydration. In theory, quicker, but not necessarily, because it's 99.8% water. So, but in theory, the sugar slows the diuretic effect. So, we're not talking soda here, folks. We're talking about sugared coffee or sugared tea will slow the diuretic effect slightly, and it keeps you from dehydrating.
0: Well, yeah, it's kind of like putting gear oil inside of a motor. It's a little thicker. It's harder to circulate.
1: Correct. And so, you know, I'm sure Big Al's got some chime in on this, going, really? Seriously, guys? So if you're out there, so when you were talking about, you know, when you talk about, you know, putting a teaspoon of salt, it just has the same effect. The salt has the same effect as the sugar. It helps.
0: Replaces electrolytes.
1: And it helps the diuretic effect.
0: Helps you not die.
1: It helps you, yeah. And I didn't know that until I was looking at it the other day because you were talking about it. I thought, well, that's really interesting.
0: Oh.
1: What really happens?
0: Well, I like it. Do you Google everything I tell you?
1: Damn near. Damn near. Okay. Because, you know, because.
0: Google this. Google this, buddy. 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
1: And also,
0: right, there's the automotive part of it. Go ahead.
1: Also, folks, so when you're getting your car repaired, we're gonna have Alan Kay's favorite words. It all comes back to the insurance. When you're getting your car repaired, certain insurance companies will steer you to certain facilities. I'm not saying these facilities are bad, but what I'm saying is that certain insurance programs will steer you to a preferred provider. Good, bad, right, or wrong. You may or may not be comfortable with that provider. Don't know what your preference is. Can't really tell you. Not my job to tell you where to go. But I will tell you, if you want to go there, if you tell them you're going there, they cannot refuse you. So you can take your car anywhere you want.
0: And it's the law.
1: It's the law. And so if you're uncomfortable with somebody's decision to send you to a certain place, remember, you have the right to tell them, thank you. Or you can do it, you know, the Jerry style. Expletive, expletive, expletive. And I will pass on that recommendation. I'm going to take my vehicle here. They will.

0: They will still cover the claim. Mm-hmm. They'll give you all kinds of, you know, things. So we warranty stuff for life. And most body shop guys I know will warranty it until the next crash you have. You know, they don't warranty paint if you crash the vehicle again. Okay. Because then the paint gets rubbed off and the fenders get dented. So, you know, you can't really hold them to that count. But most people I know will fix their stuff. And if it's on there, you know, if it hasn't fell off in a week, you're good to go. So, but most everybody I know, two weeks. Is it 2 weeks?
1: Yeah.
0: It's an actual 14 day cycle.
1: Yes, 14 day. Or 330. 3 foot of 30 seconds.
0: Oh, there it is. That's right.
1: They have, it's interesting you brought that up, because I have dealt with insurance companies. I have my own insurance company, so he had a little fender bender, and I'm saying, okay, I don't really know where to take it on the Far East Side, and so I'll just ask my insurance agent. I've been doing business with them for about 35 years. She says, Jerry, I can't tell you that. You can take it wherever you want to. And I'm going, well, I've heard stories like this. I didn't believe it was true. But I asked my insurance agent, told me, no, I'm not going to refer anything to you. I said, you don't even know who's honest and who's not. I don't give a crap about the rest of the stuff. I'll deal with that. Nope, can't tell you.
0: See,
1: sorry.
0: Smart agent.
1: And you, huh?
0: Smart agent.
1: Yeah. And anyway, but I did find a good one. In fact, and I do a little bit of research too, like you. And not that I don't mind getting ripped off, but I don't mind getting ripped off. I do mind just a little bit. And but no, body shops anymore are so regulated with EPAs and stuff like that. And people, if they've been in business 10 years plus, they're doing something right. They're doing something right. If they've been in that location, you know, 10 years, Simmons Garage has been in that location for 53 years. And so we must be doing more right than we are wrong. But Sam Walton one time said, your customers will determine whether or not you stay in business, regardless of what you do. Your customers is the final judge of your business.
0: Excellent point.
1: And, yeah, just treat them right. Of course, my mama told me that when I went into business. Said, just you treat everybody like you'd honestly like to be treated, and you'll be fine.
0: So a quick question for you, Jerry. You're talking about staying in business. So now that they're working the I-10, and the folks, if you haven't driven on I-10. By the way, Grant Road is open, folks. It's now 6 lanes. You know, they opened it on the 1st. So if you want to drive up Grant Road in front of the casino, by the way, when the casino opens in November, get ready for it to be really bad, because that place is going to be packed. Nevertheless, I-10, they're widening the interstate from basically Keno or Park Avenue to Alverdon. Okay, and if you haven't seen it or driven, it's a massive, huge project, and sunk construction is rolling.
1: It looks like Phoenix. Yeah. I counted 8 bridges that I went under on Ajo Way, from that little In-N-Out Burger place to the Benson Highway. 8 bridges.
0: It's crazy. It's crazy. There's a lot of bridges. Yeah. It's a big project,
1: and that's just that one section. That's not the others.
0: Well, once you cross Alverdon, it eases up a little bit. But there's a lot of roads and tributaries and things like that. At any rate, so they're going to tear down the Palo Verde Road ramps. All right, the last ramps are closing next week. And so
2: permanently,
0: you will no longer be getting off of Palo Verde Road, the 4-lane road. And we're going to get shifted to a 2-lane road. I just think that's an awesome thing. What my question was, Jerry, is there will be a substantial increased amount of traffic on Country Club Road. Believe it or not, Jerry's shop, Simmons Automotive, is on Country Club Road right at Ajo. So do you anticipate increased traffic coming by you, Jerry?
1: Yeah, but we've been living in a construction zone since 1980.
0: I was going to say 60, but hey.
1: I mean, it got so bad, I used to try to tell people, okay, now they got road construction out here, so if you're going to plan on getting to Simmons, this is the way you have to travel. And I got so tired of seeing that, because about the time they got something done, a week later, they're starting something else. And finally, I just said, I'm at Ajo and Country Club, people. I want to wish you all the luck in the world. You know, just follow the signs. They're doing pretty good on, you know, having detours set up, and you will eventually get to Simmons 4x4. And that's how they started finding me. They were laughing when they come through the front door, but they, you know, it's just, I'm so used to living in construction zones, but Country Club, oh my gosh, I did not know they were going to take Country Club from the railroad tracks to what, Mexico?
0: Right. Exactly.
1: And it's fancy. Of course, they've got the big shows, you know, the gym shows. They've got that big new sports park on just south of Interstate 10, right up against it. That thing is a monster.
0: The Mosaic.
1: You know, I love riding down in my little car, my little Nissan now, my little pickup, and watch it. And while my wife's driving, and I can see all everything that's going on, and I was amazed. It's amazing when you're actually paying attention to driving, you don't see nothing.
0: That's right.
1: If you are really driving and doing 100% to keep from bumping into somebody or killing yourself, you don't see all the stuff going on, and it's only about 100 yards away from your face. But if you start looking at that, if more than one of you look at it at a time, going to be a traffic jam because there's going to be a crash.
0: That's right. There's going to be a crash. Cars are inches from each other. Traffic's moving. There's no place to go. You are on the road with barricades and no exits.
1: Absolutely. And by the way, the speed limit is 55 in there, not
0: what?
1: 75.
0: Oh, come on,
1: not
0: Jerry.
1: 75. I read the sign myself, and I looked over at my wife, and for the first time in my life, she's actually driving the speed limit. And the reason I know she's driving a speed limit, because everybody's passing us. And it's a 55 zone.
0: Well, you know,
1: you can almost hear the tire squeal when you come up to a little turn.
0: It's interesting. That construction corridor, it almost requires a two-person drive. One person to hold the steering wheel and walk on the road, and one person to look around and make sure that nothing's going to come crashing into you. Because it's
1: That's
0: tight.
1: Exactly right.
0: You know,
1: it's
0: and
1: 100% driving.
0: Yeah, 100% driving. That's like NASCAR style. You aren't even looking at the radio. You're not thinking about anything other than, oh, my gosh. So.
1: Yep. Then you have these things like, oh, crap. Yeah. Well, when you get to the point where you have to say, oh, crap, guess what? It's pretty much over. You better buckle in, brace your head against your headrest, and hang on.
0: And hang on. That's right.
1: And hope that the airbags work. Oh, and by the way, do you have a pencil in your mouth? You might want to take that.
0: Yes.
1: Don't drive with a pencil in a mouth. Don't drive with a toothpick in your mouth.
0: That's right.
1: Think about it. What's going to happen to that toothpick when that airbag comes out faster than you can blink your eye? That's the speed of airbags. And they have to be that way. But, boy, I'm going to tell you something. It's pretty impressive the way they come out and how in the world. I mean, they fire them off, and here you go. You have glasses on. You have these fancy glasses on. You don't mind the plastic for a reason. I'm a chicken. If that thing hits me in the face, go ahead. Let's bruise me a little bit, maybe scrap it a little bit, but don't break those metal glasses and stick them in my eye or my head or my face. That would leave a mark. So anyway, something to think about. You know, we kind of got away from our little way we do it, like the Super Safe Saturday. I wasn't going to mention that. Yes, I am. Super Safe Saturday. And when Jim gets his stuff in, I've got a little safety stuff for Super Safe Life.
0: All right, that'll work. All right, I'll try and get through this. We always get sidetracked whenever I start this. So
1: only takes us 2 hours to do 5 minutes.
0: I know. Good thing we're not on a budget here, right, Jerry?
1: Absolutely. Well, it's a good thing because if we had a producer that wrote every minute we're supposed to be on, like they do on the big stations and stuff. Last, what, 1 minute?
0: Oh, good Lord. The big circle where there's local advertising, then national advertising, then you got 8 minutes of talk, followed by a break, followed by advertising, followed by 8 minutes, followed by a break, followed by advertising. I mean, folks, it's the interesting thing. If you ever look this up, you can see they create a wheel. It looks like a clock, and it tells you the exact minute that shows, like, major shows, syndicated shows, how much they talk, what their time frame is for advertising, local, national, their key points, and basically they got like 8 minutes to talk. Jerry and I do this for 2 hours. I mean, we could do a 4 hour show because we do 2 hours and there's no interruptions in this puppy.
3: Truth, you can't handle the truth.
0: You can't handle it. And Tip's sitting here shaking his head, going, "You're right. There's all these weird caveats that go to these programming things." And I looked at it one day. I'm thinking, well, that would be easy. I could just hit the button and sit back and drink tea while I was listening to the news.
1: Sure.
0: So. But at any rate, and the fact that it takes us 2 hours to get through anything is a testament to Jerry. I'm going to tell you, folks, a testament to Jerry because he really runs this on me. I don't blame it on Jerry. It's Jerry's ability to keep a creative show going. So all right, so we'll get back to the Super Safe Saturday here, folks.
1: Safe Saturday.
0: That's right.
1: Presented by Mr. Jim Mooney from Frontier Towing. He's my Super Safe Saturday guru.
0: Well, thank you for that. Thank you for that. All right, folks.
1: You're more than welcome.
0: Super Safe Saturday. That means move over, slow down.
1: Pay attention.
0: Pay attention, especially in the construction zone. Vehicle with flashing lights. If you roll up on a vehicle with flashing lights in the construction zone, there's going to be an issue, folks. So you learn, if you are paying attention, you will learn how to navigate that traffic. And that's what I talk about, the move over, slow down. With vehicles flashing lights, that includes fire, police, that includes mom's grocery getter. And the reason why I say that is because it's an excellent opportunity for you to use the rearview mirror, use the side mirrors, look out the window and see if you can negotiate traffic to get over so that a collision is avoided. That's why the law exists. Get over so that a crash doesn't happen. Because as much as you think playing bumper cars is fun, it is not fun in your own car. It's not fun in your friend's car. It's not fun if you're the passenger in the car. And I know you think, oh, it's not that big a deal. Well, I can tell you it's a huge deal. I've been there, been to plenty, look at them all, seen every one of them, scratched my head thinking, how did they pull this maneuver off? But seen hundreds of them. So it's a big deal. And if you can just move over for literally, if you could move slow down and move over for literally 3 seconds, by the time you go beyond the issue, you'll have forgotten about it.
1: 1,001, 1,002, 1,003. I can hold my breath longer than that.
0: Oh, wow. Huh. So.
1: And trust me, if you get in that jam and all of a sudden it turns to what we call crap, you'd be surprised how long you can hold your breath. You probably hold your breath until you pass out.
0: That's right.
1: So it's dangerous.
0: So
1: gotta pay attention, people.
0: That's right.
1: Got to please.
0: So what happens is as you're doing this, and when there's a couple things that go on, as you're trying to navigate the traffic, of course. You immediately become heightened and aware that you have been inconvenienced. Now, folks, in today's world, we are all pretty much it's an instantaneous world. There's nothing that's going to take 5 minutes. If I want my DoorDash at my house, and I want it here in 13 seconds, and if it's not there, there's a problem. So we all live in an instantaneous world. And we got a caller,
4: Big Al.
0: Oh, Big Al, jump on.
4: Go on, Big Al.
0: The guy who's our insurance guru. Huh?
5: Jimmy, what are the six words?
1: Hey.
5: Gerald, you've never looked better. Jimmy, okay, what, Jimmy, what are the six words, guys?
0: Yeah, I just said them already. It all depends on insurance.
5: Yeah. All comes down to insurance.
0: I
5: wish I was an expert on it. I wish I was an expert on insurance. I'd probably do better.
0: You know more about it than anybody I know, Al.
5: Except for you.
0: No, not me. You have the claim. You have the claims.
5: I know more about the residential retail customer, but there's no way anyone knows more about insurance than you or Jerry on this show, because you've had to deal with it. You know.
0: Oh, I've dealt with quite a bit of insurance, but from our listener standpoint, you are the guru because you have dealt with all the stuff that they deal with.
5: That's right. Because I wanted to. Because I had to. Because,
0: well, necessity is the mother of invention, Al. That's how you gain your knowledge.
4: That's right.
5: Well, there's no doubt about it.
4: We don't
5: That's
4: hold
5: the best,
4: it
5: the best
4: you,
5: education
4: Al.
5: You can buy.
4: Yeah, you know? It's also the most expensive.
5: Yeah. Right.
0: It can be.
5: Even though it's free, it's the most expensive.
4: Hey, if it's free, is it really worth having?
5: Probably
4: Sunshine
5: not.
4: Sunshine is free, and you go out today, you're going to roast your butt.
0: I guess the question is, if it's free, does it have any value?
4: Exactly. Do you perceive value?
0: Perceive value. Is it better,
4: Go ahead, Jim.
0: Is it better to give somebody 15% off or give it to them for free? If it's 50% off, they got a discount, so there was a reduction in value.
4: And they have some skin in the game.
0: If you get them for free, there's no skin in the game, and there's no remembrance that it was free.
4: Right.
0: Once in a while, there is.
4: Okay.
5: I just wanted to talk to you about that Palo Verde on and off ramp.
0: Yes, sir.
5: It's the best thing that could ever happen.
0: Why?
5: Because just like St. Mary's, those ramps are short space between Speedway and Congress at St. Mary's, mm-hmm. and between Country Club and Alvernon at Palo Verde. And so it's damn dangerous to get off there or to get on there, and you know that.
0: I would argue that you're right. They're short spaced. I would say that the off ramp from I-10, the eastbound off ramp from I-10 to Palo Verde is not a short ramp. It's a long ramp, and it's even though they're going to close it, it probably could stay.
5: I don't know why you'd do that. Why would you do that if you're going to have a whole new configuration that makes sense at Country Club that's a lot safer?
0: Well, and you're right.
5: Maybe Palo Verde is safer. It may be a safer, Jimmy, but it's not going to be as safe as doing it right and making Country Club the correct on and off ramp.
0: I know, and I understand. I've seen the ramps, and you're right. They're ginormously long. You know, they're at least twice, if not 2.5 times longer than what the Palo Verde ramps are. And I would agree with you, Al. The interchange itself will be 1,000% safer. Unfortunately, you put them on Country Club Road, which A, has no services. You know, there's no gas station. Yeah, oh no, well,
4: yet.
0: There ain't no place to go with them. There's no place to go with one. Okay. There's La Mesa RV on the corner. There's the little Quick Trip, which you could tear down and put a Circle K in. There's 616, the tent guys for the gym show. And then there's, you know, some
5: Gerson's is there.
0: Gerson's Enter the Earth is there. There's some other stuff there that you could, you know, you would have to expand upon. But I will give you 100% that the interchange is better. Once you cross Irvington, Country Club Road is, well, a two-lane death trap. It's two lanes. It's
5: right now.
0: Well, okay, so who's going to fix it?
5: You know who's going to fix it.
0: It's a county road.
5: That's right.
0: Well, the county's not going to build a new road. They won't even pave the roads we have.
5: Jimmy, that will get that someday. You and I will still be alive.
0: Oh my gosh!
5: And Jerry will probably be alive when they widen that road.
0: There's Al. I understand the concept. The idea is to bring it from I-10 all the way to the airport. Okay, it's a

0: supposed to be a 4-lane road and run it right into the airport so that the people can hit the airport on and transverse in a little bit different than on the Tucson Boulevard side, right? That was
1: and you're right, and that's because why? Because when the RTA went back and refigured things, they ditched that big Alvernon interchange because they thought it would cost too much money.
0: Right.
1: It was going to be Alvernon all the time.
0: It was going to be Alvernon.
1: But it cost too much.
0: Right.
1: It cost too much, so they put that on ice. So it's going to be Country Club now, or Palo Verde, I guess, if you take the frontage road down there.
0: Right, so you'll have to, well, because the Country Club Road, in order to widen that, and there is some right-of-way there, but I don't believe there's enough right-of-way to put in 4 lanes and bicycle lanes and a median.
1: I think they'll put bike lanes in there, Jimmy.
0: Absolutely they will. It's part of the deal. They always put, all new construction comes with bike lanes. All new construction.
1: I don't know about all new construction.
0: All new road constructions come with bike lanes. In fact, they rip up the roads to put in bike lanes.
2: The one out in Rita Ranch, that thing come with a bike lane is big enough to run a car going.
0: That's right. 12 feet is. It used to be 6. 12 feet's a new prescribed standard.
3: And they're working on how
2: they don't ride in the middle of the road. You give them 6 foot, they take 10, so you might as well give them 12.
0: Well,
2: they'll take 15. It's like a speed limit.
0: So the argument is that from the Bicyclists Association, and these are the guys that push the wide lanes, that if you can, I didn't mean to cut you off there, Chip, but the argument is in 6 feet you can't ride side by side, so therefore the biking experience is not as pleasurable as when you can ride side by side with your friend. Okay, so now, and for safety, because, you know, if I was to go to anybody and say, let's engineer a non-fuel, non-electric powered, human-powered, you know, transportation system, and let's put it right next to cars going 60 miles an hour, you'd be like, you're nuts. What are you, crazy? You're nuts. But it's called a bicycle, right? So, and we have bikes and e-bikes, and so because of the increased traffic or the perceived increased traffic, roads come with bike lanes. And Tip's right. They're really wide.
3: Yeah, Houghton's next between 22nd and Irvington. They're going to widen that.
1: That's right.
3: Towards the end of the year.
1: That's what they're going to do.
3: Yeah.
1: It's already in the plans.
0: It's already in the plans. So,
1: this Country Club thing, Jimmy.
0: So anyway,
1: it's going to be you're going to be thanking ADOT for the nice long ramps for those big old trucks to climb up. At speed.
0: Okay, no. Okay, so let's examine this just real quick here. You're right. The truck climbing up the ramp is going to have to come up to speed. But
1: it'll be a lot safer for you.
0: You're right. It is. I'm not arguing that point out. The interchange itself, it will be phenomenal. It's not a rampable interchange, so you have to, because they got these curves in it. So, for example, if I drove down to the bottom of the ramp and I wanted to drive across the Country Club and get back on I-10, you can't do it because they put a center in it. They're going to put a roundabout in it, right? You're not going to be able to get up there. So you're going to go left or right. So traffic.
1: Well, your trucks, yeah, you can't do it with your trucks, but everyone else can do it.
0: No, it's not. It won't be set that way. The turns will not allow you to go to ramp the bridge, so to speak. Here's the other thing. So right now, where I live on Dodge Boulevard has at least 400 trucks a day, at least, if not more, every single day of the week. And so here's the deal. It's Palo Verde to I-10. Now it's Alvernon. It's Alvernon to I-10. But it will soon be Country Club. I can tell you that the left turn lane on Ajo going to southbound, so the westbound turn lane going to southbound Country Club will be backed up 5 miles. Because it's a short lane and it's a narrow road. So trucks are going to try and turn there because that's the new ramp. Because I got to go down to Country Club to get on that nice, new, beautiful, long ramp. So Ajo Road is going to take a hit with a lot of backed up traffic. Okay, because while one, the Country Club Road, although four lanes at that intersection, is a narrow four lane, so that needs improvement. So now the Ajo Way Country Club interchange needs improvement, and Jerry's back into his construction life. Poor Jerry, he's never going to get out of construction.
1: Jerry's going to, you know what? Jerry's going to have a hotel right there at his property.
0: He will. He will, because they're going to come knocking on his door, going, "Hi, we want this property."
1: It's going to be called, instead of the Leo Ken, it's going to be called the Gerald Simmons.
0: The Gerald Simmons
1: hotel.
0: The hotel. That's
3: somebody
0: right.
3: Always you giving know. Him the shaft.
0: It'll
3: right?
0: be it'll be hotel and casino, because that's tribal ground over there. I'm sure of it. I found some Indian. I was over there one day and I found some Indian pot shares on his ground. So it's got to be tribal territory.
1: Well, I hope they close him down for environmental for a couple of years, man, to check it out.
0: Let's get out there and do an archaeological survey in the back of Jerry's
1: right. Do an archaeological on Jerry's business.
0: Uh-huh. Jerry doesn't think that's fun.
1: He doesn't think it's funny, Jimmy.
0: No, it's not. But he can wind up being a big...
2: I know what. It's coming, people. I remember when the helicopter crashed across the street in that open field. From DM, the rear blade come off his helicopter, and it landed over, and I watched it as it went down.
0: Oh.
2: And hit the ground and bounced, and we went over and got the pilot out.
0: Oh, wow. But,
2: and it did not explode. It did not explode.
0: Wow.
2: But that was the most ungodly sound I've ever heard in my life when it come across the top of the shop. They found a blade over next to Keno Hospital before anything else was ever built over there. Wow. So I've been there 53 years.
0: Wow.
2: I have seen everything grow up, and it's progress. I got a call from a developer out of Utah wanting to buy my property and the property next to me, and all this. He's going to put in one of these, like a monster service station with a truck stop
1: yeah.
2: in it and stuff like that. So
1: that's
2: it's
1: right
2: coming.
1: And that's what's gonna happen when Country yep. Club gets open. You're gonna, Jimmy, you say there's no services. You're right, but that's gonna change.
0: Well, right, but it's not because as I started this, we live in an instantaneous gratification world. There's nothing now, but so there will be. You're right, but now who goes where? The 616 guys who do all the gym show tents could leave, but they're owned by. A massive organization that probably won't leave. I mean, you would have to pay
1: Jimmy, they'll sell the frontage.
0: Maybe.
1: There's plenty of frontage there. No, there's plenty of frontage there. They'll just take off a little piece of the frontage, and there's your next Dutch Brothers.
0: Well, thank goodness they can't.
1: You know
0: can't,
1: that.
0: Thank
1: you
0: goodness
1: that
0: you can't get a
1: works.
0: Semi-truck through a Dutch Bros.
3: They just bought a Salad and Go, I think it is. They bought all the Salad and Go's.
0: Dutch Bros? Oh. So now Salad
2: Dutch
0: can go
2: Brothers.
0: Away.
2: Yeah.
3: That's it.
2: Dutch Brothers. It's a multi-million.
1: I think Rafi bought those, didn't they?
0: Probably.
1: Didn't Rafi, the attorney, buy those?
3: I don't know. The Salad Dutch Brothers did. I know that much for sure.
0: Because there wasn't enough money in personal injury, we had to buy a Salad and Go's.
3: Well,
0: I mean, that's kind of interesting.
3: You know, with all the...
1: I'm just kidding you. He didn't buy them.
0: I take what you say as gospel, Al.
1: No, I'm just kidding you, Jimmy. Wouldn't that be something, though? You had all those Rafis all over town. Drive through.
0: Rafis and go.
1: It's all about insurance, Jimmy.
0: It's all about insurance. That's right. So, and so as you say that, Al... as you know, as the guy, as Country Club now, because you're right, Country Club will have to change. So Gearson's, a place like Gearson's, will go away in favor of something
1: and
0: else.
1: And they'll make a lot of money. They'll make a lot of money
2: sure
1: off that
2: will.
1: Corner.
2: They sure will.
1: And you know,
2: just
1: they'll
2: young.
1: Sell that.
0: Right, because somebody will come in and say, "Hey, we really want to purchase this."
1: That's the next QT.
0: The next QT, that could be. Let's see, where is a QT? Well, there's QT at Valencia. Where's it? Oh, Alvernon. I'm trying to think. Oh, there's one at Benson Highway. So maybe, but there could be the Circle K that's going to die on Palo Verde, because it won't die, but the traffic will get substantially reduced because there's no interchange, might go away. They could relocate that QT or that Circle K over there, which would be, you know, good for them. I don't, it's because it's, you know, a big unit, a big store. The Chevron, little Chevron gas station there on Palo Verde will suffer a hit. The Wendy's that was there already left. So
3: is the swap meet still over there?
0: The swap meet still on Palo Verde, yeah.
3: Oh, okay. Yes.
1: And they're not going anywhere.
0: They're not going anywhere, yeah.
1: But you know what? It's just, Jimmy, it's just the point that right now it's inconvenient because you don't see, or I guess you do see, the progress that's going to change that whole thing. Once that country club ramp goes in, it's going to change everything.
0: I agree with you. But what my argument to you is that the existing infrastructure around it is not designed to support it. I get it, but that will be 3 years. So 3 years, we're going to be driving up and down Country Club Road. I mean, have you driven Country Club Road south of Irvington?
1: I sure have. That's the way I get into the ballpark.
0: Oh, okay. So yeah, because it's a crummy road. You know, granted it can be fixed. You know, there's going to come with a lot of displaced. Trailer parks there because it won't.
3: That's right.
2: Okay.
0: Because it won't.
2: All right. Now,
3: no, you're
2: right.
0: All right. <two. laughs> We can argue about this all day.
2: It's good. It's good to hear the both sides of the story here. It's excellent. And it's passionate information.
1: In the end, it's going to be better.
0: But it will be better, but the time, you know, and I'm an instantaneous guy like you guys. I got to be there in 5 seconds. Jim, so
2: this is the bright side. They're going to get that road finished. There won't be anything to support it on either side of the road. Therefore, the traffic won't be that heavy, and you'll have complete free access to ride down that road and shake your tea off in the floor.
0: That's it. Well, hey, you know, maybe that'll be the case. No, it will be. The interchange
1: and
0: will
1: Jerry,
0: be.
1: And Jerry will sell out and retire.
0: Jerry will sell out and retire.
1: Because Jerry's corner's going to go too.
0: I guess
2: it'll go. Whole corner. Trust me, it will.
1: Yeah. Jerry's business will be a parking lot.
0: Well, the one plus thing is at least Banner's right there on the corner of Country Club and Ajo. So, you know, when there's crashes, it's close.
2: Mm-hmm. That's right. That's good. Good thing. All right. Back to the super safe chat.
0: All right.
2: About 6:45.
1: See you later, guys.
0: Thank you, Al. I love your conversation.
3: Good to hear from you, Al.
2: I do, too. That was cool. Let people know what's going on. And if you haven't on ICANN lately, just pay attention, but enjoy the view. You will not believe the construction out there. It's almost incomprehensible because it looks like you're doing everything at one time. So it's cool.
0: And that project, that I-10 project is moving, I mean, very fast. Those guys are screaming. Mm-hmm. I mean, it took the Orange Grove one with the Sunlinks took forever. But these guys are, I mean, they are flying. For construction, it is really moving.
3: It's about time.
0: Yeah.
3: It's about time. That whole area has been bad.
0: Forever, yes.
3: Forever.
0: Right.
3: Accidents all the time, especially Keno and I-10.
0: Keno and I-10
3: is the worst.
0: Well, and it would neck down. You as you came in, it would bump back up bumper to bumper when there's just because of the traffic flow. I mean, it will be that road will be significantly nicer. The interchange mm-hmm. would be great. I say that there's already infrastructure at Palo Verde. So I mean,
2: all right. Let's go back.
0: All right. So
2: want to get back to the super safe.
0: All
2: Saturday.
0: Right. So that was we were on the move over slow down. You're driving in the construction. Make sure you move over and slow down. Watch out for Mom's grocery getter. Because if she falls, she breaks down out there. And, folks, people break down in the middle of construction. Cars do not care when they fail. And that's why you listen to Jerry. And Jerry tells you, you know, hey, work on your car. What does Scott say? A little bit all the time? You know,
2: a little bit of maintenance all the time will save you a bunch of money.
0: And
2: that is a fact.
0: It's a fact.
2: There's two phrases that I love. One is test first, don't guess from automotive specialists. And a little bit of maintenance all the time will save you mega bucks in the long run. Both of these have been tested and found out that if you do a little bit of maintenance all the time, you will save 40 to 50% of the cost of that vehicle over the time that you actually have it. And these are real numbers. They run this thing for like 10-year checks and stuff like this. So that's for real. So go ahead, Jim.
0: And so the one thing about, you know, a little bit all the time, you know what a little bit all the time does? It keeps somebody looking at your car, which means that just like keeping your eyes on the road, you keep the eyes on the car, which means that,
2: right,
0: folks, things break. It wasn't broken last week, and it's broke this week. It happens. Stuff wears out and breaks. Belts may be perfect. You looked at it yesterday, and it was great, and all of a sudden the tensioner bearing decided to fail, right? And so now the belt starts to fail. So if you look at it a little bit once in a while, you'll see, hey, look, that looks like a problem. And when just like driving down the road, you know, if I'm looking ahead and I see, the traffic's slowing down or there's some stuff in the road, that could be a problem. This is what we talk about. So when mom's grocery getter does break down because mom did not take care of her car, you need to understand that you don't know what she's going to do, so you got to get out of the way. Okay. All right. And also,
3: zombies.
0: That's right. Watch out for the dog walkers. It's a nice day out there. Watch out for the bicyclists, even though they have a 12-foot lane.
3: Right.
0: And they ride on the white line, 12-foot wide lane, and they still ride on the white line. Hey, go figure.
2: Because most of them are – I met one this morning when I went to feed my animals, and I seen a single headlight come in. I thought, wow, that's really bright. You know, it must be a car having one light out or something like that. No, it was a bicycle, and this was 4 o'clock in the morning coming down. And he was riding in his lane, which was the other lane next to mine. So that, I mean, you don't know what's going on, people. You don't know what's going on. Their people are out there. How in the world a guy dodges a javelina that early in the morning, I have no idea. However, he's probably a lot healthier than I am because he's out exercising bright and early. Me, I don't want to deal with a rattlesnake and a javelina. So.
0: But
2: okay,
0: yeah.
2: Go ahead.
0: All right. So, bicyclists, watch out for the bicyclists. Just like Jerry said, you know, bicyclists are driving just like you. They're focused on, you know, pedaling, driving. Sometimes they don't have your best interest at heart. Okay, so you got to watch out
2: for
0: them.
2: They're busy looking for rattlesnakes and holes in the road.
0: Well, you know,
3: and some are drunk.
0: Yeah, but think about this. You know, the guy's riding the bicycle.
2: The license taken.
0: Yeah. The guy riding the bicycle has got to power his bicycle. You know, he's got a pedal, which means he's working hard. His blood pumping. And he's got to think about, you know, how he's got to make it home. How far he's going to go, you know.
3: How big is that pothole?
0: How big is the pothole? That's not exactly what I was just going to say. How big is the pothole? Where are the potholes?
3: Right.
0: Is there a snake in the road?
3: Right.
0: You know, there's a lot of hazards that exist just by riding a bicycle. So his focus is on not falling down. Guarantee it, folks. His focus is on not falling down. He is going to assume you are not going to hit him, not the other way around. So
2: that's right.
0: So since the assumption's on that you're not going to hit him, you are the owner of the burden to not hit him. That's why I say you got to watch out for the bicyclists. Because, you know, good, bad, right or wrong, he may be the best bicyclist on the planet. He may be the worst bicyclist on the planet. If you hit one, it's not good. You're not going to have a good day. I don't care whose fault it is. It's your fault. So
2: I was told by a guy that rode competitive on these road races and stuff like that. And he told me, he said, if you want to see how people ride a bicycle, watch them. See where their eyes are focused. He said they're right out in front of the bicycle about 10 foot as they're driving.
0: Right.
2: He said they don't see you.
0: At all.
2: They don't see you. He crashed because a bunch in front of him crashed because everybody's looking at the road and nobody's paying attention to what's 10 foot in front of him. Broke his hip and everything else.
0: Oh.
2: So, you know, wow. Hey.
0: Yeah, it's like,
3: that's awful.
2: Just understand that he's on a bicycle. Like Jim says, he's dodging stuff in the road. I had a friend that was in a business club with me that was going across Houghton Road across the interstate. on one of these bicycles that has a 1-inch wide or half inch wide tire or something on it, got stuck in a crack on top of the bridge. And if it hadn't been for the retainers up there, they'd have been in the middle of I-10.

0: Oh, wow.
1: And she looked like somebody beat her up with an axe or a wire brush or something. You're very lucky. But she just got the crap. She said that bike stopped. It was, she said I was running about 15 miles an hour. And all of a sudden, it just stopped and stuffed me right into the guardrail and the pavement on top of the bridge. But it could have been worse. I could have went over the guardrail. So, people, it's not a joke out there. When you see these people, trust me, they got a harder job driving that darn bicycle than you do your car.
0: That's right.
1: So that means that you have better control over your car than he does a bike, because you can hit a rock in a road big as a golf ball.
2: There's train tracks downtown too. So
1: And then people haven't learned that you go straight across the train track. You don't even go a 10 degrees off to the left or the right.
3: You have to hit them at a 90.
2: Right, exactly, at a 90.
1: And when you go across them and it's raining, that's the slickest thing you'll ever run across in your life.
2: Yeah.
1: You've got to hit it straight on, and you just, all you do is just cruise across it. I used to ride a motorcycle, and that was my favorite thing not to do, was don't cross the train track when it's raining. You know, because if you miss it, or if it's got a little bit of dirt and stuff around it, and you slide up to it, it ain't going to get any better. It's going to get a lot worse.
3: That's right.
2: I had a friend that lost control.
1: Yeah.
2: He was driving a motorcycle, so hit the rain tracks.
1: Oh, yeah.
2: Train tracks.
1: Sad. But we got to watch motorcycles. Motorcycles, you know, we call them crotch rockets because these little ninja bikes will fly. And I don't mind when you're sitting in a parking, you know, sitting at a stoplight, and they come putting up at about a 0 mile an hour right between the cars, and they get up in the line. They're allowed to do that. But when you're going up to it and you haven't even put the brake on or anything for the stop sign, and these guys come flying by you, and they're going to beat that light before it changes. You can't stop a motorcycle, people. There's only 2 inches of tire against the road when you hit the brakes, and it's only on one brake.
3: maybe a 2-inch square. Yeah, maybe not even that much, probably. But
1: yeah.
3: I had the guy fly by me yesterday. It was a single, I forget where I was. It was a single lane road, and it was double yellow, and double yellow lines, right? He went around me in the oncoming traffic lane at Mach 9. And I was like, what the, you know, and he went by me and 6 other cars and then cut back in. I thought, oh my God, you know, there's going to be a road spot here in a minute.
2: Right.
3: And I was just like, you know, and it wasn't like he came by, like Jerry said, couldn't come by slow, putt. No, I mean, he flew by so fast, you know, I was like, whoa, you know, because it's loud and it startles you, you know. So when you're trying to see them
1: when they're coming up that fast, you can't see these bikes.
3: No.
1: They're too daggone fast. Yeah. They're wiggling in and out. 1 minute you see it, next minute you don't.
3: Yeah, that's right.
1: First thing you know, he's on your bumper or your side door.
3: Right. He's coming so fast, no matter how much you're looking, you can't see him approaching you. Which,
1: that's exactly right.
3: Yeah, so if you are going to stop and make a left turn lane, you know, a left turn, and you turn and while he's doing something stupid, again, it's going to be a bad day. I get that, you know, well, you know, he did this and blah, blah. Folks, it doesn't really matter whose fault it is. You're going to be involved. And as Al said, it all comes back to the insurance. You know, it really does. Then there's, you know, there's lawsuits.
1: Comes back to life.
3: Yeah.
1: Yeah,
3: and so.
1: Okay, before the end of the hour runs out, I'm going to help Jim out with a little super safe Saturday.
3: That's right. Help me out, Jerry.
1: It's called Heat Safety. Heat Safety. Now, I've got a little chart here that tells you what to pay attention to. And you're going to look at this and say, well, that's common sense. No, it's not common. Reader's Digest had an article said if it's truly common, wouldn't everybody have it? Nope. Blew that in the rear end. Okay, below 80 Fahrenheit, heat risk is low. If you can't remember this, write it down. Below 80 Fahrenheit, the heat rate is low, heat risk. 80 to 95, heat risk is moderate. It's okay. I mean, you know, you can handle it. 95 to 110. Hello, Tucson, Arizona. Heat risk high. It can get you when you're not looking. Above 110, the heat risk is very high. Now, to me, this little scale looks like common sense, okay, unless you don't pay attention to it. So when you go out and you're hiking, you just need to pay attention and take care of this stuff. Welcome to Arizona, the Sonoran Desert. Beautiful hike stuff. What to know? Heat-related illness or overheating is common in hot weather and can be get you. For animals, horses, dogs, the heat index rises so much with moisture and the humidity, they don't do very well in that, okay? Early symptoms may include muscle cramping. If you've been out and you're a hiker, you know what muscle cramping is. Weakness and nausea. Out-of-state and international visitors should especially take extra precaution in the heat. I can't even tell you how many of those we've been out to get because they were coming in from England and all over the world. And we couldn't help. We just, you know, and I don't like what it happens out there. Keep hydrated. And it even says drink 1 to 2 liters of water per hour during a hike. And then it says when the water's half gone, go home. I've been screaming that on the radio for 10 years. Hike early. Hike early in the morning. Outdoor activity, because the temperature rises really quick. If you don't believe it, look at about 8 o'clock, look at the temperature, and then look at it at 9. You want to be back at your station or where your car's at or your home by 10 o'clock, okay? Protect yourself with sunscreen, wear long sleeve shirts, loose clothing. Wide brim hat, get in the shade. 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Remember that when it's getting hot. Find a tree. 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There's a reason for it. They know stuff that you haven't even thought about. Plan ahead for your trip.
4: One.
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1: 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Again, heat illness is common in hot weather and can be fatal. 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That's my safety tip for the rest of your life. Write it down. It'll work for you. Been out on too many calls for heat-related stuff. We should be about up to the break right now. Are you listening live to the Simmons Car Care Show in beautiful Tucson, Arizona? And we'll be right back after these messages.

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3: Well, if you're one of the millions who own one of them gas-drinking, piston-clanking, air-polluting, smoke-belching four-wheel buggies from Detroit City, then pay attention. I'm about to sing your song, son.

0: Square Shop Talk Show. I'm Jerry Simmons, your host. Along with me, riding shotgun, Mr. Jim Mooney from Frontier Towing for all of your towing needs. And we tried to get through the, it took us an hour to get through the Super Safe Saturday. And this time we're going to start it early and see if we can't get rid of it.
1: All right.
0: Get this information.
1: We're going to knock it out.
0: Uncover the heat.
1: We're going to knock this out of the ballpark.
0: All right. You got go.
1: All right. Here we go. All right, folks. That's right. Super Safe Saturday. That means move over, slow down for vehicle flashing light. That includes fire and police. That includes mom's grocery getter. That includes anybody who's stuck on the side of the road and got their turn signals on. You should always watch out for anybody on the side of the road. As always, it's a nice morning out there. Watch out for the dog walkers. Don't know what dogs smell everything, want to run out in the middle of the road. So watch out for the dog that's pulling the walker down the road, because, you know, they could be dragging, they could be holding on to that leash, getting drugged down the road. Watch out for, of course, the bicyclists. We covered the bicyclists last hour. You never know when the bicyclists are going to do. Even if some of them have those fancy passive radars on their bikes, you know, you still don't know what they're going to do. And, of course, and I didn't get this in the last 1 hour. The zombies.
2: The crosswalk challenged.
1: The crosswalk challenged. That's right. there was an article about it was raining and two guys got hit. And I don't think it was here. Two guys got hit and killed because it was raining and they were not in a crosswalk and they were, you know, completely dark. And somebody was driving down the road, just driving down the road, had no idea they were there, and hit a couple of pedestrians.
0: Oh.
1: So when I, you know, remember that environmental factors are part of what distracts you, folks. You know, we all, you know, by the way, you know, if you haven't changed your windshield wipers, you probably need to change them because it hasn't stopped raining.
0: Why?
1: Why? Because you can't see out your windshield. You might not be able to see out your windshield anyways. If your windshield's all cracked and broken, you need to change it too. So I know that's a lot more complicated sometimes. Today's with
0: well, that. If most of them on the windshield, that's hang on to that right there and don't lose your train of thought. So I'm going to cover this and you can go right back. On the windshields, people, if you've got a crack in a windshield and you've got temperature, the way we've been having temperature, you've got temperature inside on top of the dash at about 275.
1: At least.
0: That's how hot it gets. And if you want to screw something up, just drive in off the road and say, oh, I got to wash my windshield and take a cold water hose to it. That windshield will go bye-bye. If you have insurance on it and you put a claim in for a windshield, glass cover, I've got 100%. I don't pay any deductible or anything because I pay the money up front with insurance. And if you've got insurance and you put a claim in, yeah, they say it doesn't go against you. However, it shows activity against your insurance policy. I was told by my agent, Jerry, it is a claim. It does count when you get ready. If you decide you're going to change from

0: Got to keep the windshield clean. Keep it clean. Keep water in the reservoir so that you can wash the window and turn the little thing, the wipers on. But that's my little tip on the windshield washers and the wipers Jim is referring to. Eventually, it will rain in Tucson, Arizona, and you will need them. And then you don't want the wiper coming apart and taking bare metal to windshield wipers, windshields, and cut a windshield out. So anyway, that's my tip on windshield. Go ahead.
1: And you're right, Jerry. Just I'll expand on that one real quick second. Broken windshields are a ticketable offense. You can be cited for having a crack in the driver's vision.
0: Absolutely.
1: An officer can cite you for a crack that's not in the driver's view if he thinks it impairs your ability to see. Okay, so just because, well, it's not in the driver's view doesn't mean you're not going to get a ticket. And, of course, you know, it could be based on date, time, your attitude, his attitude. So just so you know, cracked windshields are ticketable offense. And you get to change them. Today's windshield, folks, it's not like, okay, windshields today are not like,
0: my God.
1: Yeah, they're not like the 1980 Chevy pickup truck where you pop it out, you reuse the gasket, and you shove it back in. Doesn't work that way. They're glued in. They're considered part of the structure. If you go over to Javier, he'll tell you this exactly. They'll tell you about how a windshield being installed. A good glass guy will tell you how the sealant acts as a bonding agent for the glass. The glass is part of the structure. If it's not installed properly, the structure itself of the vehicle is compromised. Because of the glue, the bonding agent that glues the glass to the vehicle. There are different types of glass, folks. I'm just going to let you know. The OE glass is sometimes better than aftermarket glass. Certain glasses are made thinner or thicker or what. However, there's different types of glass out there. So,
0: Jim, have you ever had a windshield put in that you could look at it and as you go across the from left to right or right to left, you see it change.
1: You think you're drunk?
0: Yeah, you think you're drunk.
1: You think you're drunk? Because the glass is made improperly or incorrectly, I should say.
2: It distorts the view.
1: It distorts the view, exactly.
2: I know what you're saying.
0: Oh, yeah. Cheap. I couldn't believe how much a windshield, late model windshield, cost until I had my Honda got so bad I had to have it replaced. And so I asked the guy why it's out, and he said, oh, it's just $600. I'm going $600 for a windshield? He said, yeah. Look at your windshield. You know, it's got all these sensors in them.
2: And that's a cheap windshield.
1: And that's the thing.
2: Yeah.
1: You know, windshield, Jerry made a great point there. The sensors that go on the glass.
2: Tesla's got that. They got cameras.
1: The calibration that has to happen once you change the windshield. Like, what do you mean it has to be calibrated? Oh, yes, there's cameras that has to be recalibrated for the glass that it's looking through.
2: On most cars.
1: On almost everything new. And so you're like, well, what do you mean? I mean, you're going to go to the dealership and get this thing recalibrated.
2: Or have it calibrated there.
1: Or have it calibrated, yeah. If you go to the dealership, it's $350.
2: It could be expensive.
1: For the calibration.
2: Yeah.
1: So
2: it's 6 to 8 hour thing.
0: It's like doing the alignment on a late model car. Once you do the alignment on it, everything has to be, your steering has to be recalibrated.
1: Everything.
0: Everything has to be reset. Everything.
1: And
0: that brings me into the automotive repair.
1: Well, one last thing.
0: As Jim gets through with that, we're going to get into some automotive stuff for real.
1: Stick
0: with us.
1: One last thing about the claim. So Jerry brought up something that nobody ever thinks about. He is 100% correct. There was an event recorded. It doesn't matter if the event was paid off or whatever, the event occurred. Now, folks, this happens all the time in all different walks of life. For example, if you get a speeding ticket and go to defensive driving class, you don't have to see any points on your license. But

0: the event of the speeding ticket occurred, and it will stay there. It will stay there forever and ever and ever, even though you've satisfied the claim. Basically, you've committed a crime, right? You got a ticket. You were released. You paid the fine, or you served your time, either paying the fine or you did your class, right? That's your sentence. And but the event is on there, and Jerry, this is such an important point, because as Al says, it all comes back to the insurance. The event, the recorded event, always exists. It never goes away. So every time you do something, there's a recorded event.
1: LexisNexis or something like that. Is that what you said?
0: Yeah, LexisNexis. But there's a bunch of them.
1: LexisNexis or something like that.
0: LexisNexis. You had it right.
1: Something like that.
0: They're the law guys. But there's databases where the events occur. And with insurance, as Jerry was just expanding on, the event occurred. It's logged down. You may have one and never have another one. They call that what's called a loss history report, right? So, and they look back in time and they go, oh, Mr. Simmons had 3 broken windshields to the tune of cost us, $3,000, let's say. Okay. And so based on those events, we will charge Mr. Simmons this much money.
1: More.
0: Unfortunately.
2: Because of his activity, because evidently he's either driving in the wrong place or don't know how to drive.
0: Right. Exactly. Or maybe he lived in the wrong neighborhood and somebody broke his windshield out.
2: Yeah. Maybe he lived close to Jim with his big trucks.
0: That's right. We're not responsible for broken windshields.
1: I wanted the original OEM on mine, and they actually charged me with a collision. Actually, it was
0: collision. That's right.
1: It was not.
0: It wasn't a glass.
1: I had glass.
0: It wasn't a glass cover.
1: It was
0: a glass collision
1: because the windshield was so expensive.
0: That's exactly right.
1: And that just that
0: was the last thing I was going to jump on here.
1: Oh, I'm sorry.
0: That's perfect. I'm glad you said it, because the depending on the claim, if you don't have the right insurance, again, Al always said, comes back to the insurance. If you don't have the right insurance, the collision may come with a deductible. Wow, it's a $1,500 windshield, but you have a $1,000 deductible. No. It's glass. Don't I get free glass?
1: Right.
0: No, you do not get free glass.
1: Right.
0: So,
1: well, you get free glass, but it's their glass. It's the one they want you to get.
0: Oh, that's
2: true.
0: Nothing
2: free.
1: Yeah.
0: And as Jerry said, you get that windshield, especially a large windshield with a lot of surface area, and it'll have those striations across it, and you'll think you're drunk driving down the road. Like, what is wrong with the glass?
1: He is so right.
0: It's horrible. And you're like, I can't. And so now you're trying to look through the windshield in a certain spot to see, because the road, the road actually moves. You can look through one part of the windshield and the road looks one way.
2: Exactly.
0: And then you raise your head and that looks like it's 5 feet ahead of you or something. It's the stupidest thing. But it happens all the time.
1: It's the way the light hits the windshield.
0: The way the glass is manufactured.
1: Curve. Yeah.
0: So, Tip, I agree with Tip. I mean, I hate to say it. Get an OE windshield. It fits the OE spec. Now, does the OE guy, does the dealership put them in? No, they have a glass guy.
1: Right.
0: Okay. But maybe you could get, if you want to buy it and have your favorite glass guy put it in, different store, different thing. But now you're outside the realm of insurance and yada, yada, yada. But he's right. If you don't want to use exactly what they spec, you are going to pay for it. And if you want to pay for it on your collision, so which is better? I paid $500. I got $500 and I have the claim. I should have just paid the whole damn thing and not had the claim.
1: Right.
0: Because as Jerry said, the event history is there. I'm like, oh, well, Mr. Carter had a $1,500 claim on his vehicle. What did he do? Broken windshield. Oh, and he wanted a special windshield. Oh.
1: Just the OEM is all I wanted.
0: Maybe we don't want to insure Mr. Carter anymore because he doesn't.
2: Don't get a speeding ticket.
1: And Tesla will replace the windshield. But the problem is that the insurance only pay $50 an hour or something like that, where Tesla charges
0: $180
1: or $200 an hour.
0: $200 an hour.
1: You got to recover that and then recover the amount for the windshield.
0: Which is part of the collision.
1: It's part of the collision.
0: And all insurance companies do the same thing. They'll, you know, there's a body rate, there's a paint rate, and there's a mechanical rate.
1: Right.
0: And they'll tell you, well, we only pay $33.22 an hour. And every body man on the planet will tell you, sorry, we're not doing it for that.
1: Right.
0: You know, we can't even afford to buy the paint.
2: This right. is not McDonald's. We're not doing it.
1: No. Yeah.
0: Yeah. Even the McDonald's guys makes more than that,
1: right,
0: you know?
1: Right,
0: so.
1: Right.
2: Oh, yeah. Yeah.
0: So it's interesting because, you know, and that's where the constant battle goes. And we all understand that, you know, insurances are folks, you should think of insurance there for the catastrophic event. It's how I treat insurance. You know, if it's a little thing, pay for it and fix it yourself. I know that sounds crazy, but in the long run, you'll actually save money.
2: If you have a body collision with a $500 deductible. And or a little scrape or something like that, and I take it over to Javier at Spectrum, and he said, Jerry, this will be about $800. I'm going to pay the other $300 because I know where the information goes. And let me tell you something else. If you have something like that, you go into a body shop. You get an estimate first. Don't you call the insurance company.
0: That's right.
2: Once you call the insurance company, that is an incident. They record that call because you could come back at them later on. So go to the body shop, go to Javier or wherever you take it, and get an estimate on your car. Then talk to the insurance company if it's out. Now, if you've got a $6,000 claim, and you got a $100 deductible, you still make sure you know it's a $600 claim, a $6,000 claim instead of a $600 claim. And then you can make a decision because once you push the button and dial the number, you have an instant claim. How's that?
0: That's right. Because the event.
2: How many of you knew that?
0: Because the event was recorded.
2: Yeah. And it's an event. And I'm going, you know, this is almost like spying on me. They don't care. It's business. You know, that's the reason insurance companies in the world is the ones with all the cash.
0: Right. There's a lot of things that go on insurance. There's a lot of things that are in the back, in the back room, in the backside that you never see. Financial people, and there's people assessing risk, and you know, and there's all these things because, when
2: Lloyd's of London,
0: oh yeah, there's people offshore, and there's a paper people writing paper on paper and buying paper and blah blah blah blah. I mean, it will make your folks. Let me just tell you this. It will make your head hurt. You know why I know that? Because it makes mine hurt because I do it all the time. So,
2: so you can't even keep the teeth from dropping.
0: There's so many nuances and things that go on, and you know what, folks? And there's one last thing before we get off this topic. You know, I will tell you that I hear the commercials all the time about how AI is going to get rid of the insurance agent. And that may be the case on some levels. But I'm going to tell you something. There are times when you really need a real person in your corner helping defend your issue. Okay? Because I can tell you for a fact, AI may talk nice to you, but it does not care about you. It's never going to care about you.
2: It doesn't have a personality.
0: It doesn't have. It will say, "Great job, Jerry. You know, that was a small claim. You know, or oh, it's unfortunate that you're having a claim today, Jerry. Let us try to help. You know, and that's great. But when you really have a complicated situation, and you know what, when we talk about Super Safe Saturday, having a collision with a bicyclist is a complicated situation.
1: Right.
0: You know, having an issue with a motorcycle that came flying by you is going to be complicated. Having any personal injury is going to be complicated. Guarantee it. Just the way it works. And that's sometimes where you need a really good agent. And I'm not professing anybody in particular, but I'm just saying a guy that in your corner, somebody who's on your side who says, hey, I know how – this is my industry. I'm a professional at this. I know how it works. Let me help you navigate this. You will be amazed how much value that brings to the table. Can save you thousands and thousands of dollars. So,
2: you know, another thing on the accidents, people, when you have an accident and you run into me, and I said, okay, I've got insurance. Let me go back and get it out of the glove box. If I get in the vehicle on the driver's side, you better be taking my license plate number. That's called a hit and run. And that's the only information you've got that this person actually hit you, is that picture on your cell phone. Take the cell phone and film the accident. If they don't like it, you don't give a crap anyway. You film the accident. You get the vital stuff. That license plate on that vehicle is going to be your ticket. Get the license plate. If you got to write it down on a redneck Palm Pilot or on your hand, carry a pen with you.
0: And you're right. You know what, Jerry? And that's an excellent point, because when you have an incident, folks, you don't know what the other person's going to be like. Just like you don't know what they're thinking, you don't know how they're going to get out of the car. I mean, you could get six people out there piled out of the car screaming and yelling at you. Happens more than you know. And you could be 6-1 outnumbered and going, whoa, hey, you know, it's, you know, you bumped into me. And I guarantee you, it's never going to be the other person's fault. So,
2: of course not.
0: You know, it's always a he said, she said, you know, no, you merged into me. No, I merged into you, whatever. But you never know what's going to take place when you have that face-to-face conversation. Could be very amicable.
2: Of course, if you do a head-on, you won't have access to the license plate. You're going to have to walk around the car. But I'd keep a cell phone handy.
1: Yep.
2: I wouldn't use it.
1: Take pictures.
2: I'd keep it handy. Soon as it happens, take the cell phone. Don't lose your mind. Okay? Take a picture of the license plate, and then you can go through the rest of the process, because you've got the critical information that'll help you out. If they've got a license, if they have come out and said, okay, here's my driver's license, take a picture of it.
1: Yeah.
2: Take a picture of it just in case you miss a number on it.
1: All right.
2: And just if you do that, you'll have a little bit of ground to stand on.
1: Take a picture of the driver. Take a picture of the car if you can, if it's not too dangerous.
2: Absolutely.
1: I've helped people that in accidents. I just, hey, give me your phone or your number, and I'll take pictures and I'll send them to you. And it helps out, because then later on, 3 months, 6 months down the road, when that person says, oh, no, you hit me, or
0: you hit me,
1: or you were drinking.
2: I got a back injury from you, and it's partially your fault.
0: Right.
1: Right.
0: And rest assured, folks.
2: The legal world.
0: Unless there's an ambulance, law enforcement's probably not going to show up. They're too busy.
1: Mm-hmm.
0: They're working on other things. They're working on all kinds of other things that is not going to show up. So now it's up to you. You're going to get to fight this battle on the street. And that is the worst place on the planet to have this interaction. So
2: just remember, if the person that you're talking to said, let me go get my insurance card and stuff, it's in the glove box. How many people have a glove box on the left side of the car, which is the driver's side? Okay?
0: So
2: when they open that door to get in there, you better have a license number, because once his feet clear the ground, he's gone.
0: Yep. And folks, I've been to – this is no lie. I have been to collisions where somebody will run into somebody, right? They'll rear-end them. Okay? It happens way more than you know. They'll rear-end them. And they will back up, coolant pouring out of the vehicle, and take off.
1: Oh, yeah.
0: And go flying down the road. How far are you going? There's no radiator left.
1: Right.
0: And they'll be like, you know, the plate was either missing, gone, or fake.
1: They were drunk, probably.
0: They didn't have any registration, they didn't have any insurance, and they didn't have any driver's license.
1: Wow.
0: What did he look like? I don't know. I couldn't even see him. I couldn't see through the window and all the crap in the car. There was, you know, but he basically, there were three of them in the car, I think. They ran into the rear of me, they backed up, and they fled. You know, again, this is where really good insurance comes into play, and a good agent comes into play. But just saying, you know, there are times you're going to get that event, and you're just like, I guess I'm on my own, you know.
1: But pictures always help with lawyers, with your
0: pictures
1: memory.
0: Pictures help. Yeah, videos
1: everything.
0: Help.
1: Videos help.
0: Videos help. Yeah, all that stuff helps. If you can't get somebody's ID, which 90% of them are not going to want to give you their ID, and you may not want to give them your ID, just so you know, identification is public information. Okay? So if you are concerned about giving somebody your ID, put your thumb over your address.
1: Thumb there
0: over,
1: you go. Oh,
0: put your thumb over your address, you know, if you don't want them to know where you live.

0: right? Put your thumb over your address. Just saying. Let them take a photo of you. Because all they need is a driver's license number. Because when you get to the insurance company, the insurance company can look at the name and the driver's license number, and they're golden. And they can find out anything they want to know about the person.
1: Right.
0: Okay? Real simple. So if you're concerned about that, put your thumb over your address. Just saying. Mm-hmm. It's a simple thing. You know, but most interactions go okay, but there's a lot of times when it doesn't. And if you don't, you know, if you feel insecure, if you feel, you know, like there's going to be a problem, you know, you can always call 911 mm-hmm. and say, hey, there was a collision and there's a bunch of guys here and I don't think this is going to go good for me. So they will show up, but... You know, the first thing they're going to ask you, first off, you have to get through the non-emergency number. Now, they're going to ask if you're injured.
2: And if the people roll out, they're packing a gun in their hand, get the hell out of there.
0: Yeah, just leave.
1: Yeah,
0: just leave.
1: Yeah, that's
2: not good.
1: Hey, have a nice
2: good. Life, buddy. I'd rather, you know,
1: yeah.
2: you fix that thing yourself. But if you can take a picture of that guy as you're backing away or getting out of there, but don't play games if somebody rolls out with a gun. Trust me.
1: The Tesla, if you press the horn, it starts recording. So it'll actually record anything that goes on.
0: Well, assuming that it's not assuming that the front end's not crashed enough to where there's no cameras. You remember, your vehicle's been compromised,
1: right?
0: You know, so sometimes vehicle systems don't perform function.
1: True.
0: Like your first thought of the cell phone is ideally the best.
1: Right. Right. You know? Well, yeah. True. Most people have one.
0: Most people have one. You know, the trick is this. It's a catastrophic event, and I don't care how bad you think it is. It's difficult to keep cool. Nobody knows what to do.
1: Right.
0: Nobody trains you.
1: Everybody's been shaken up.
0: You've been shaken up. You know, you want to make sure everybody in your car is safe. You make sure everybody in the other car is safe. You know, most people get out of the car and go, oh, my gosh, are you okay?
1: Right.
0: That's usually the very first question.
1: I always say, yeah.
0: You know, are you okay?
1: Are you all right?
0: If they run into you, you're going to get out of the car. Are you okay? You know, most people have that care.
1: Right.
0: Extend that care for a minute. To the next person, you know. Oh my God, no! I need an ambulance. Okay, well, let's.
2: When you get to the accident, guys. When you're in an accident like that, make sure you turn the car off.
1: True.
2: Make sure the other guy turns his off, because you don't know what's been compromised in the linkage to the transmission or electronics or anything like that. The motor's sitting there running. You know how many people remembered? Oh, I got to put this thing in park.
0: Right.
2: Nobody does.
0: Nobody.
2: You just don't do it.
0: You're right. They
2: and,
0: don't.
2: Shut it down. Shut the car down and make sure he shuts it down. If he don't shut his down and you're out looking at the damage on the front of your car and his car is sitting right in front of you, you just rear-ended a guy. You don't know what gear that thing's in.
0: Nope.
2: And what happens when he comes back? You're standing in front of your car looking at the damage. Your motor's off, and his motor's running, and here it comes, right? It's going to hit you right in the butt. Guess what? That 4,000-pound car is going to leave a mark.
0: Going to leave a mark.
2: Probably break a few bones, you know, like your legs, your hips, and stuff like this. Make sure this area is safe. It's called scene security. Shut them things down. If you go up, somebody has got in a car, they've had a wreck, reach through the window and shut the car down. That's your first thing, is to protect you, because you don't know what's going to happen next. Trust me on this. Done a few of these things. I'm not kind of like Jim. You know, I've seen a whole lot of stuff that scares you to death.
0: It does.
2: And a whole lot of stuff that's safe. I know, you know, scene security, search and rescue is the number one people on scene security. Is there any rattlesnakes around? You know, how about up in the tree? How many people look up in the tree for rattlesnakes?
1: Right.
2: I've seen pictures of rattlesnakes up in the trees. There ain't nothing wrong with them climbing. It'll scare you to death when you think most of us walk around and look at the ground. And you go into these bushes and trees and stuff. And then one of the ladies that had handled the seminar on it from the University of Arizona had pictures of Saguaro National Monument with rattlesnakes in trees. Low-hanging limbs.
1: Wow.
2: For you hikers out there, remember that.
0: And when you're on if you're in the middle of the road and you could safely move your vehicles off after you get your photos, do so. Because I guarantee you the person driving down the road who's texting, you know, remember that? Mm-hmm. No drinking, no driving, no texting, no Snapchatting, no YouTubing, no Instagramming. The guy who's literally looking at his phone, and it happens every day. I watch it 1,000 times a day. I make it a point to kind of to watch people look at their phones.
1: Right.
0: Not just sitting at the stoplight. As they're driving down the road, they're just looking at their phone.
1: Right. Where's their head at? Where's their eyes at?
0: Yeah. Is going to run into you. They're going to crash into the cars.
2: How about when Jim goes out with his big wreckers and stuff? Jim, do you put cones out and stuff to let people know that you're down the road? You just turn all your blinkers on.
0: We have flashing lights, believe it or not. Mm-hmm. Oh, my gosh, flashing lights.
2: That's right. Pull over.
0: I put out cones, and cones work pretty good. I'm amazed how well cones are followed.
2: How far back do you recommend? If I mean, you can buy these things at a Pep Boys or Merle's.
0: So if you want to buy the cone for your car, they make the collapsible cone.
2: Yep.
0: They make a collapsible cone. It literally is maybe 6x6 by an inch thick. Looks like a little pad, and you expand it out. If you want to buy one, I would, you could do those. You could do the little flashing LED lights, right? For night, the LED
1: triangles.
0: Lights. Triangles still work.
1: They're collapsible, too.
2: Put the triangles. How many people actually carry this type of stuff in their vehicle?
0: Nobody. They don't even have spare tires. We don't have spare tires. How do you expect them to put triangles out for?
2: I had spare tires. In fact, I just had the pleasure of replacing 8 2018 diesels. The diesel I got for sale, I got picked it up from the detail shop, and it had a right rear split from the inside out, and had a big old bubble on the tire. And then I took it in, and I had to replace all 4 tires. So the diesel I've got for sale now has 4 brand new tires on it.
0: Oh, hey.
2: A tune of $1,500.
0: I was going to say, that's $1,500 right away, wasn't it?
1: Yeah.
0: Did you buy the spare? Did you buy a spare?
2: However, I was afraid to even drive it with the other tires. And it turned out that the tires on the diesel, since I don't drive it, it's only got 42,000 miles on it. And I don't drive it. Well, you forget. Tires were 6 years old when I looked at the DOT number on it. I go, whoops.
0: Your mind plays funny tricks. I just did that last week, and it was actually a year and a half ago.
1: Oh, yeah.
2: Or an oil change. Oh, when did you do the oil change last? Oh, I did about 6 months ago. We pulled out the records only 6 months and a year.
0: 6 months and a year, yeah.
2: A year and 6 months.
0: No, it hasn't been that long.
2: 12,000 miles past due.
0: It hasn't been that long. I'm sure it wasn't. You're wrong. No, we wrote it down. And literally, folks, I know it's crazy, but that little window sticker for an oil change is probably the best thing you can ever have, because at least you could look up there and go, the mileage, this mileage equals that mileage. Oh, you know what? I need to do something.
2: Yep. And if you have a garage, it's kind of like a VA appointment. I have doctor's appointments at the VA. I get a letter. I get a phone call to make sure, because I'm older and sometimes I forget things, especially when you think you're going to go get a shot. And but on cars, the people who have a follow-up thing, normally when you buy a new truck, okay, you will get the information coming from a dealership on it's time to have the vehicle serviced. And so you say, okay, it's time to have the vehicle serviced. Oh, that's a reminder. So you put it on your calendar. And you may remember to look at your calendar, you may not. But they have done their job. And those things are, the older I get, the more I appreciate the extra little things that remind you that, oh, by the way, Simmons, you have an appointment. Now, said all that, say this. If you can't remember appointments and stuff, like on your vehicles, okay, I know that people are not changing their oil on time. I know that. It's been that way for 53 years in business. out of sight, out of mind.
0: You're right.
2: And so, and now it gets even worse because we all run synthetic fluids. Oh, my gosh. Okay, well, I don't have to worry about this to another 5,000 miles. I'm good to go.
0: Or 50,000.
2: So there it is, 8,000 miles, and it dawns on you when your little indicator on the car comes on and says, you are past due. Well, your service engine soon.
0: You know, we, I've, We were towing a guy's vehicle the other day, and it was a, I think it was a Ram truck, mm-hmm. and it's got the, it's got that stupid plastic transmission oil pan. Have you ever seen that, Jerry?
2: Oh yeah.
0: With the one with the filter built into the pan.
1: Jeez.
0: So you know they tell you, oh, it's a lifetime oil. Well, I guess until the tranny blows up, right? And
2: transmission. You're talking about transmission.
0: Yeah, transmission oil pan. And it's got the filters. I mean, like who? What genius thought that this was a good idea to put a to build the filter integral to the pan? So if you ever decide to change it, the bean counter. Yeah, it's like $400 or $500 for the pan.
1: Whoa!
0: And I'm like, what? Yeah. So.
1: So we just replaced the pan completely with a new pan.
0: With a new filter.
1: Wow. Yeah.
0: So, and that's the only way you get it. And that's why they say, well, don't do it because it's a lifetime oil, which is a lie. It's a lie. It's a total lie.
1: If you go to them.
2: Well, depending on whose lifetime you're talking about, a worm, a bird.
1: A fly.
0: 3 days.
2: I questioned that, buddy. I actually told the people that designed the oil and stuff like that. I said, how do you put a lifetime oil in a transmission? And I said, what is the biggest killer of a transmission? Jim knows the answer. I know the answer. What is the biggest killer of a transmission? There's two things. One is abuse. I've got a twin turbo V6 with 450 horsepower, and I love to burn them up at the track, burn them up at the stoplights. Okay? Heat and abuse is the two things that takes out transmissions. You can ask any transmission guy. The other one that gets me is, they say, well, don't change that fluid. Don't change the fluid because all that stuff will be circulating in there, and you can't get it all out. And right now it's settled down in there. And I'm going, really? Don't change the transmission fluid. It's black as engine oil when it's supposed to be orange, and you don't want me to change it. It might hurt the transmission. Okay, how long will this transmission run with that garbage inside the transmission? On whose terms do you want this transmission to be serviced, or are you going to who's determining when this thing's going to explode? I'm not that good. I'm really not. I know that dirty transmission fluid pulling on a road like from here to Flagstaff, I don't care if you're running just a car or whatever. If you've got dirty transmission fluid is designed to help take out the heat of the transmission. Okay? There's a difference in clean fluid without any debris in it getting rid of heat than it is dirty transmission fluid trying to get rid of the same heat and save your transmission. People, I drove a motorhome back from the other side of on I-17 all the way to Tucson with my wife sitting in the middle. I bought a case of automatic transmission fluid, had the cover off the engine, hot as Hades, 45 miles an hour from the other side of I-17 all the way back to Simmons Garage. And when I got there, when I had the transmission redone, it had warped the transmission housing. The oil was coming out of the oil pan gasket, and the oil pan gasket was completely tight to specifications. That's how thin the oil was, and it was coming out. I think we used something like 10 quarts or something coming back from I-17.
0: Oh, my gosh. You were leaving a trail.
2: There was nothing I could do about it. It was on a Sunday. Nobody's open.
0: You tow it. Save all that oil.
3: There you go.
0: You can tow it. Get great gas mileage.
2: That was before we had cell phones, Jim.
0: Oh. Hey, I've been there,
2: that's
0: Jerry.
2: How long ago that was, and I'm one of the first guys in Tucson, Arizona, that got that old white brick. No, they got the cell phone that went inside the truck on a hardwire. And I'm sure that Jim was right behind me when he got it. So, but I was one of the first ones on that. I believe that, but I didn't have access then. You know, we were in an older motorhome. Is it like a 2000? I don't know what it was, 70 something. But anyway, And it turned out that what happened is I bought, and this is, we're going to tie this right into what I was going to talk about today anyway, even though we're running out of time.
0: You got plenty of time.
2: Heat had a clutch on a fan clutch, and it went bad. All right, fine. I know it's bad. So I went down to, at that time, it was an AAA auto or whatever, and I got the heavy duty fan clutch, the best one that they had to offer in this parts house. Okay, I put it on the front end of a 400 Dodge motor on the fan, theoretically, and then I run it, fired it up, let it run a while. Everything seemed to be when the fan would pick up speed when it would start to heat a little bit. Couldn't tell much about it other than it had a lot of resistance in it, and it passed the speed, the spin test, as I call it, where you reach in under your finger and you spin it, see how far it goes. So I thought that was good. That thing locked up sideways going up I-17, and I started having a heating problem. I went out and looked at that thing and spotted it. Nothing to do. Nothing to fix it with. Had a family with me, and we brought that thing back to Tucson, Arizona. No air conditioning in the cab.
0: Ooh.
2: And all the way, and it was summertime. I think it's like a 4th of July or something when we was up there. And so when I tell you people, check the clutch fan on your vehicle. If you buy a clutch fan and you plan on traveling, like going on vacation, like I was going to do, I was just taking a short weekend, go buy an OEM, original equipment fan clutch. Don't buy an aftermarket. Put it on that motorhome. Put it on that big hauler that you're pulling with. And spend the money. You will appreciate it. Because that's how I cured that thing after I rebuilt the transmission. Because the transmission, that air fan pulls air through the radiator. That, of course, it's supposed to be clean and clean fluid, which mine was up front in the engine. My transmission fluid was clean. I can't even describe the color of that transmission that come out. It kind of looked like a dusty black, and it stunk like I had put it on the stove, turned the burner on, and let it cook for about, 10 minutes. That's what the transmission fluid smelled like. So when people tell me that, oh, you can drive this, it's got a lifetime warranty on it. Whose lifetime? Earthworm? If it's liquid in a car, it needs to be changed. I don't give a crap what they say. They can. You can take one of these lifetime transmissions. We pulled Toyotas. We had a Toyota, a buddy of mine in the business club. We pulled the transmission fluid, serviced it. She said, well, I was told it don't have to be serviced. And I said, okay. You do whatever you want to. It's your transmission, your money. And she said, I'm going to bring it in, and let's see what it does. Brought it in, pulled a stick, took it out, made her stay to sit there in the waiting area until I could get a sample of the fluid coming out. I brought the stick back to her on a white paper towel and said, here's what you've got inside your transmission at 76,000 miles. Do you want me to change it? This is the color of the fluid that goes in it. This is what's in it. Now, you're an intelligent person. What do you think it's doing? She said, I think we need to change it. I drained a half pint of transmission fluid out of this Toyota, put a date and time on it, and the vehicle was in it. That stuff was absolutely black. I have no idea how that, and she's not a hot rodder. I have no idea what was going to happen if she'd have left it in there. And the way I look at it, if you don't change your oil in these things, and now they're making it so you can't even check the fluid in it. But if you want to check with somebody, Scott will tell you over at Parker Automotive, yeah, we can change it. We can test it. We know how to drain the fluid out of it and fill it back up. One, you monitor how much fluid's coming out of it. That's the exact amount you put back in it. Because trying to find the capacity on it is kind of hard. However, you have good transmission fluid, synthetic transmission fluid. You can change it out if you got an older vehicle or a motorhome. I had a guy who had a 34-foot motor home with a 454 engine. Every time he'd go to Colorado for a meeting for his corporation, it would overheat going to Pagosa Springs. And when he, every time he got there, that transmission was like 300 degrees, 325 or something like that. And he said it was blowing fluid out of it. He says, you got any recommendations? I said, I have no idea, Jim. His name is Jim also. And I said, I've got full Amsoil synthetic, and I've had very good luck with it. It's got a foaming agent in it, doesn't allow it to foam. And that's the only thing I can recommend. So we changed his to full synthetic Amsoil synthetic transmission fluid. And he went to Colorado. That's the first time in 7 years that he didn't overheat that transmission going the exact same route, exact same driver, exact same motorhome. So, and that has an anti-foaming agent in it. Now, most of your cars are coming with synthetic fluids in them. My Nissan I just purchased comes with full synthetics. You know, and that's what lets me relax a little bit until the next oil change. And next oil change, go get full synthetics again. Anything that's liquid in my vehicles that I can move to synthetic, I move them to synthetic because I know what it is. Do you know synthetic in a motor? The crankcase is 11 degrees cooler in a crankcase. That's after the oil circulates up through the motor and goes back down to the crankcase. I'm going, that's amazing. Do you know a transmission on the pull to Colorado with that big motor home was 65 degrees cooler than the previous runs of 7 years was? 65 is huge on a transmission. Remember, heat and abuse is what kills transmissions. You know, theoretically, you can drive one. You know, if you set it on and you drive it once a week, you know, just enough to keep it circulated, it'll probably last a lifetime because you're going to die before that thing gets 100,000 miles on it if you only drive it that much. So there's, and people, don't let people kid you. The environment is critical on these things. You know, you go in. How about your cabin air filters that we're talking about? Cabin air filters? How many of you change at cabin air filter? Oh, I recommend. It's recommended you change it every 2 years. Welcome
0: in
2: to
0: Arizona?
2: Tucson, Arizona. Welcome to Tucson, Arizona. Right. You better change that sucker at 1 year or as needed. Thanks. As needed means you just run through a haboob. You just run across one of these dust storms that we have it coming back. Because if you have a turbo on your car, a natural aspirated engine, V8, burns 11,000 gallons of air for 1 gallon of gasoline. That number really hasn't changed.
0: Let me just chime in on your cabin filter real quick, Jerry, because we're gonna
2: go ahead.
0: We're gonna need to do sponsors here in a second. So, cabin filters, folks, the single most important thing to protect your air conditioner. The single most important thing to protect your air conditioner, other than, you know, the belt, the cabin air filter keeps the evaporator assembly cool or clean. Okay, that keeps debris, dirt, and everything off the evaporator assembly. The number one condition, mold, which will make you so sick you can't see straight. If you live in Arizona, there's a lot of dirt. If, like 90% of the people, you have a dog or a cat that goes in your car, I guarantee you the cabin air filter will get plugged in way less than 1 year. Happens all the time. So with the cabin air filter, when it gets plugged, the fan that has to pull air or push air across the evaporator, depending on what the system is, has to struggle immensely. It puts strain on the compressor system because the air blowing across the evaporator coils is not where it should be. So the thermodynamic change from high pressure to low pressure doesn't work the way it should. Okay? Which causes increased stress on the compressor, which will cause it to fail. Okay? So when I say that $22 filter is the most important thing, one of the most important things. It really is. Pull it out and check it. I get it. Some of them are a real pain in the butt. You know, that one on an F-150 is the worst one I've ever seen in my life, and the likelihood of you breaking clips is pretty high. They sell the part every single day at Ford. I know I've bought them. But if you change that little stupid filter, your life will be, you'll have cooler AC, and your system will last a lot longer. And it's just because of the airflow. So, just saying. That's my tip, Jerry.
2: That's perfect. That is absolutely perfect. And, yeah, that, I know that little face that they put on that F-150. I don't understand why. You know, you have to use a putty knife in order to take the darn thing
0: off. It's crazy.
2: And I tell people, hey, you may get away with it the first year. You may get away with it the second year. You're not going to get away with it in Arizona for the third one. So when you get ready for the third one, ask the guy, how much is it for that little plastic part that goes over the outside? Because trying to get that thing back in there without breaking it or getting it out without breaking it is going to be like, okay, because the UVs has had that son of a gun for 3 years, and it's a plastic part.
0: Last time I bought one, it was like $22.
2: Okay, it's $22. So add $22 to the price of a
0: It's not bad. It's not that bad.
2: No, unless they're out of them.
0: Unless they're out, but
1: it's cheaper than a new AC unit.
0: Exactly. It's cheaper. What's a compressor cost? A compressor is $800.
1: Yes.
2: I took my diesel in and had it worked on and had it fully serviced. And the bill to me was $1,100.
0: Wow.
2: And I was telling Brian about it over at Automotive Specialist, who's got an excellent shop on the West Side, people, Automotive Specialist. 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
0: Specialist at 3611.
2: There you go. Number 101. Right, 3611. Yeah. Yep. And, but that's an excellent shop on the west side of Tucson for people looking for a good diagnostician. That would be where I would probably take it over there if you're there. And he also does a lot of vacation checks. He also does a lot of pre-purchase. And he'll tell you the same thing I'm going to tell you. If you're going to buy a pre-owned vehicle, you get that thing checked out, because the dealers and the car lots, most of them, they buy these things, they trade for them, they get them in, and they don't have the equipment or the time to sit there and go over that thing with a micro like Brian will and like Simmons will, like Parker Automotive will at 5109 East Speedway, Simmons at 3743 South Country Club. 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If it's pretty, if it's ugly and got a perfect powertrain, take a look at it. Call Javier and ask him how much it costs to get this thing painted, you know, or spot painted or whatever you got to get done to it. 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And what goes with that is proper maintenance during the life of that car. 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So you get all of that done. And let's see, what else we got here? Frontier Towing. Oh, yeah.
3: Tip
2: Frontier
3: was dancing towing,
1: five, sorry about that.
2: 520-748-1100. That is a live body. You'll get on that end of the phone. That guy hauls everything except for smart cars. He says smart cars don't get on his wreck trucks.
0: There are no

0: smart cars. I'm telling you, folks, when they get on the back of a tow truck, they're not smart anymore. They're dumb. They weren't.
1: That's
0: if
1: right.
0: they were still smart, they wouldn't be on the back of a tow truck. It's a simple thing.
1: I rest my case. Yeah, but we don't know whose fault it is that you're there. I do. Jim does.
0: You know,
1: and
0: look.
1: And the owner probably does.
0: If the car drove into another car, that was dumb.
1: Yeah, it was just, yeah, true. That's true. Parker Automotive, a little bit of maintenance all the time. People will save you big bucks. That is absolutely a truism. Absolutely a truism. Automotive specialist, Mr. Brian Fuller, of course. First, Mr. Test First, Don't Guess. That is a star. You can take what Parker Automotive said about a little bit of maintenance all the time and what Brian says, Mr. Test First, Don't Guess says. You will absolutely save yourself a lot of headache and a lot of money, just cold, hard cash. So, and then Simmons Drive Shaft Specialist, the reason I call it Simmons Drive Shaft Specialist, 53 years of doing drive shafts. And, you know, we've got the ticket on it. 3743 South Country Club. 520-884-0217, Monday through Friday. Then we've got, don't have any tickets today.
2: Next week?
1: I think we got everybody, yes, next week we got tickets, but don't have any today. They're not running today.
0: And too hot.
1: That takes care of the sponsors. Okay.
0: That takes care of everybody.
1: And, yeah, that's everybody. So now we can get back for the few, 1 minute we got left?
2: Yep, 1 minute exactly.
0: Got 1 minute.
1: Okay, well, for one, it's hot.
0: It's hot.
2: Hot.
0: Damn hot.
1: The things you're going to watch on it is your water delivery system inside your car. That's the radiator hoses and belts and everything it has to do with moving the coolant through your car, because it's real critical to keep the coolant moving so that you can keep the air conditioning running properly. It goes right along with the cabin air filter. The tires, I just put four brand new tires on the truck I got for sale. And I had to. They were junk. And so 4 years, 5 years is pushing it in Tucson, Arizona with the EV.
2: That's it.
1: The Sun. So get them checked out. Get them checked out by pros and find out what you got before you wind up on the side of the road and have to call Jim at Frontier Towing. Jim, Tips, thank you for being with me today.
0: Thank you, Jerry.
2: Yes, thank you.
1: So, everybody have a good, safe weekend. Be careful. The weather is here. It's going to stay. Pay attention. I give you some good tips.

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1: Because of all the donations, mine is one of the lives that's been saved.
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0: All right, Nikola Jokic. Now, Bobby, this is a complicated one. Explain what Jokic is doing.
1: Yeah. So he's basically, this is the second summer in a row he's done it. he was eligible last year for 3 years. He decided not to do it, and he said he wanted to wait until the summer of 26 because he can get a fourth year, basically an extra $70-80 million. We get to this summer now, and he's saying, well, I'm going to wait until the summer of 27 because now I can do a 5 year deal worth $360 million. So it's an extra $80 million. That's a big number. I trust when he talks and he says this is where he wants to be. But man, this could be a rocky year in Denver just based on where they are right now. They didn't really do much in the offseason ad. Peyton Watson's kind of, still, out there and everything. But I would not, if I was in that ownership group, I would not want that over my head.
0: Well, the concept here real quick. So he's going to be 31 this year. Okay. So the idea is that if he doesn't sign now when he signs when he's 32, that he can sign all the way out to he's 37, right? Or 36, 37. And so the idea is, why not guarantee yourself whatever, 70, whatever million in age 36? Why not do that? And if you're a Nuggets fan, you're saying, sounds good. I'm going to go to sleep and sleep well. But if that's the case, he's got a player option for next year. So why not just pick up the player option and sign at age 33 till you're 39? Or 38 or whatever it is. I mean, like if we're to believe, first off, do we honestly believe that the Nuggets wouldn't sign Jokic to a contract that he wanted? Number one. Number two, if that's truly what he's doing, if he's waiting to make sure that he gets paid the maximum amount of money when he's in his late 30s, if that is the case, and he did that last summer and he's doing it again this summer, ergo, what
2: if the Nuggets are diving deeper than they ever have into the luxury tax right now, that they basically just paid, what was it, Bobby, like $38 million this year?
1: $38 million to keep Spencer Jones.
2: $6 million salary.
1: For now.
2: $6 million salary and all that tax. They are at least bluffing that they're not going to be looking to dump Cam Johnson or Christian Brown, which the widespread belief was that they would in order to be positioned to keep Peyton Watson. And look, Nikola Jokic, a no-brainer Hall of Famer if he never played another second of basketball, a champion, multi-time MVP. He's obviously earned the right to sign the largest contract in NBA history and not have anybody question it one bit. But he is doing the exact opposite of what Jalen Brunson did and the opposite of what Victor Wembanyama did, not in the years, but at least in the money, where those guys, Brunson signed his earlier, taking significantly less money because his max extension of the time wasn't nearly as much because his salary wasn't nearly as much, in order to give them the flexibility to build out the roster. Wemby just took the, he reinvented the Fun Max, Wendy.
0: I know, right after I buried it.
2: Yeah, he made the Fun Max come back because he wants to make sure they've got the flexibility to build out that roster. And Joker's got a championship ring. He's not prioritizing flexibility and being able to build out the roster. And I'm not saying that to criticize. I'm just stating a plain fact.
0: There's probably been no lower stress superstar in the modern era than Nikola Jokic. And got people in Denver saying to me, I know this guy as well as anybody. He ain't going anywhere. And I'm not saying he is. I'm just saying, I don't know how you can sleep well.
2: I would say the two lower stress superstars, we can debate modern era, but Tim Duncan and Dirk Nowitzki, both.
0: No, they're modern era, 2000s.
2: Okay, so they're lower stress, both no drama, one franchise, legends. Duncan was the foundation of a dynasty. Dirk was part of a team, a franchise that won 50 straight and

0: live. Fight like hell. And when you get too tired to fight, let somebody else fight for you. 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
2: Don't give up. Don't ever give up.
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0: John Ryder on the baseball scoreboard. The Rockies lead the Cardinals 1-0 in the first in St. Louis on a Jake McCarthy leadoff home run, his 12th of the season. Colorado looking to end a four-game slide. Rangers going for a fourth straight win, but they trail the Orioles right now 1-0 early in the first inning. Jackson Holliday, a solo shot, his 6th of the season. Royals in front of the Cubs, 1-0 in the second in Kansas City. Chicago's 1-5 straight. Jack Caglione, a solo shot in the first, his 19th of the season. Pirates have a 3-0 lead on the Mets in the third in Pittsburgh. New York's 1-4 straight. Blue Jays lead the Phillies 2-0 in the fifth. Vladimir Guerrero Jr., a solo home run, his 7th and an RBI single. Aaron Nola reaching 2,000 career strikeouts for the Phillies. Final scores, and one of the league leaders in homers adds to his total today in the Bronx.
1: Right now, the difference in the game is the home run by Lombard gave the Yankees a 4-2 lead. Then Acuna's home run made it 4-3. That's where we stand, bottom of the eighth inning. High fly ball, center field. Harris back, on the track, at the wall. See ya! A home run from Ben Rice. His home run drought is over, and the Yankees lead by 2.
0: Call on the YES Network. Ben Rice, his 32nd home run of the season. That's third most in the majors. And the Yankees outlast the Braves 5-4. Gerrit Cole gets the win. Marlins shut down the Angels 7-0 in Miami behind Sandy Alcantara. Goes to 13-6 with a win. In the WNBA, two final scores. The Fever over the Sky 90-86 in Chicago. The Lynx keep rolling. They've won 9 of 10. They down the Aces 98-87.
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